0: for correction, for instruction in righteousness. So that's our key scripture. And in fact, we're going to break down the scripture throughout the show so you could understand what the Holy Scriptures is about and who it pertains to, what it's talking about, and getting a deeper understanding of God's word. All right? So we're going to break this down, but before we move forward, I want to give you a scripture which pertains to the characteristics of God's word. All right? Let's go to Hebrews chapter 4 and verse 12. So meet me there in the Bible. Hebrews chapter 4 and verse 12. And it characterizes the word of God, the characteristics, what it does, its functions, and how it can affect your life. And that pertains to everyone, from apostle all the way down to the church members. Okay? For the word of God is quick and powerful and sharper than any two-edged sword, piercing even to the dividing asunder of soul and spirit, and of the joints and marrow, and is a discerner of the thoughts and intents of the heart. So this is a vivid characteristics of the word of God and its functions, what it does to you as a Christian, in fact, to everyone, because there's a scripture that says the Lord reigns on the just and the unjust alike. Okay, so it pertains to everyone, whether you're a Christian or whether you're a heathen, whether you're saved or not. All right, it pertains to you. All right. Let's read it again and break it down. For the word of God is quick. All right. It's quick. God's judgment is quick and powerful. It's very powerful. It fulfills its function. It does whatever function or whatever goal it is assigned to. All right. And sharper than any two-edged sword. A two-edged sword is meaning that it's not just for the people receiving the word, but also for the person who's giving the word. All right? I don't know if I told you this before, but sometimes I go back and I watch the episodes so I could listen and learn from what the episode was teaching about, all right? So that is what that means. It's not just for those who's receiving the word, but who is also giving the word, meaning the apostle, pastor, preacher, all right? It's for everyone, all right? Piercing even to the dividing asunder of soul and spirit. It pierces your spirit and soul. It pierces you. It is offensive. It goes deep. It goes against your flesh. All right. It will make you think. It'll make you question your spiritual walk. All right. It'll make you question your eternal life. And of the joints and marrow. So it goes deep. It goes deep into even your flesh. Because remember, the word of God goes, is spirit. It goes against your flesh. All right? And is a discerner of the thoughts and intents of the heart. All right? The word of God will go against your carnal thoughts, or whatever evil that you may have in your heart. All right, and it will have you question your walk with Christ, your holiness walk with Christ. All right. So this is the characteristics and the function that the Word of God does when it is received by whoever hears it. Okay, so let's go back to 2 Timothy chapter 3 and verse 16, because we're going to break down this scripture and we're going to start with correction, all right? And because, let's see, let's go back to the word as it was. All scripture, not just some, all. You know, there are some people that like to cherry pick the Bible for their agenda or for their gain. But the scripture says here, all scripture is given by inspiration of God. All right? There are some people who question the validity of the New Testament and the language it was written in and all that. But the Word of God, no matter what language it's written in, is still the Word of God. All right? Who is the creator of all languages? It's God. So it doesn't matter what language the Word of God is written in, it's given by inspiration of God according to the scripture. And it's profitable for doctrine, for reproof, for correction, for instruction in righteousness. Okay, so let's start with correction. All right, when you hear the Word of God, and even if you have learned differently, and I've been in that position before myself, there's some things I've learned growing up as a Christian, and here comes a scripture that totally goes against what I've learned in the church, all right? When you hear the Word of God, in that case, you have to stand corrected, okay? Don't try to fight it. Don't go against it. Don't say, oh, well, my mother taught me this. My father taught me that. And then the Word of God says something else. You have to receive the Word of God as it is written and stand corrected if that's the case. Let's go to Proverbs chapter 3 and verse 11. I'm going to read verse 11 and verse 12. Proverbs chapter 3, verse 11 and verse 12. It says, my son, despise not the chastening of the Lord, neither be weary of his correction. For whom the Lord loveth, he correcteth. Even as a father, the son in whom he delighteth. All right, so God is going to show you that correction because he loves you. All right? He wants you to know his word the right way and do the right thing according to his will. Let's go to Job chapter 5 and verse 17. Job chapter 5 verse 17. And it says, behold, happy is the man whom God correcteth. Therefore, despise not thou the chastening of the Almighty. So when God shows you a correction of his word, you have to stand corrected. You have to say, yes, Lord, amen. I receive that word. Just receive it, stand corrected, and do accordingly from then on. All right? Don't try to go against God's word and say, well, my pastor told me something else. My bishop said, don't do it like that. You have to go according to God's word. All right? So let's move on to instruction. It's good for instruction. Let's go to Deuteronomy chapter 8 and verse 3. Deuteronomy chapter 8, verse 3. And he humbled thee and suffered thee to hunger and fed thee with manna, which thou knewest not, neither did thy fathers know, that he might make thee know that man doeth not live by bread only, but by every word that proceedeth out of the mouth of the Lord doth man live. All right, so this here is speaking of God's instruction. We are to live by God's word, all right? Not just by, it says food here, but it is referring to the flesh, not just by pleasing your flesh, because when it says bread, when you eat bread or you drink, when you eat a meal, you're actually pleasing your flesh. You're helping your flesh survive or live. So he's referring to, when he says not by bread alone, not by just physical stuff, you know, because the word of God is spirit, right? All right, let's go to Proverbs chapter 4 and verse 20. Proverbs chapter 4 and verse 20, we'll read to verse 21. My son, attend to my words. Incline thine ear unto my sayings. Let them not depart from thine ears. Let them in the midst, keep them in the midst of thine heart. So this is the instruction of how you receive God's word. Attend to my words. Incline thine ears unto my sayings. So listen carefully. Listen with intention. Listen to hear what God is saying, because it's very important to you. It's very important to your spirit. All right? Let them not depart from thine ears. Keep them in the midst of thine heart. Keep God's word, his instruction, in your heart so that you could live a holy life before God. All right? Live how God wants you to live, in holiness. All right? Okay, it's good for rebuke. We have to learn to accept rebuke. A lot of people don't like to get rebuked, but sometimes it's necessary. Let's go to Proverbs chapter 1 and verse 23. All right? Turn you at my reproof. Behold, I will pour out my spirit unto you. I will make known my words unto you. All right? So when reproof means rebuke, like, you know, like rebuke from whatever you was doing wrong. So this scripture is saying, turn you at my reproof. In other words, turn away from whatever you was doing. All right? And listen to what God is saying here. Behold, I will pour out my spirit unto you. I will make known my words unto you. All right? So it means to accept that rebuke and turn from whatever he was doing. All right? Okay, let's go to Proverbs chapter 10 and verse 17. Proverbs 10 and 17. He is the way of life that keepeth instruction. But he that refuseth reproof erreth. So you have to accept reproof. All right, rebuke. I'm sorry. Because what this scripture is saying here, he that refuses reproof erreth. That means you're going in the wrong direction. You are mistaken, all right? And you're not on the right path. So it's important that you accept reproof as a Christian, all right? Okay, I think we have one more. Doctrine. It's good for doctrine. We have to endure sound doctrine as Christians, not philosophies of men and doctrines of devils. Let's go to 2 Timothy chapter 4 and verse 3. 2 Timothy chapter 4 and verse 3. For the time will come when they will not endure sound doctrine, all right? But after their own lusts shall they heap to themselves teachers having itching ears, all right? So what this is talking about is enduring sound doctrine, all right? Keeping God's word as it is written. Not listening to happy motivational speaking from pastors that call themselves men of God. All right? It says, but after their own lust shall they heap to themselves teachers. All right, having itching ears. A lot of people today have itching ears. They like to hear feel-good, motivational teaching and preaching. Make them jump and skip and dance. All right, but they're not receiving the word of God as it is written. The word of God is not piercing, all right, like it's supposed to. Like we read earlier. All right? So we have to endure sound doctrine. What is sound doctrine? The word of God as it is written. Sound doctrine. That's something somebody made up out of their own mind. All right? Somebody just said, so and so. And it sounds good to you. It makes sense. But it's not in the word of God. It's not sound doctrine. All right? And there's a lot of that in the church today. So you have to be very careful when you hear things and it's not backed up by the word of God. You know, we call it book, chapter, and verse. If you have a philosophy or a saying, you need to back it up with book, chapter, and verse. And that book, chapter, and verse has to reference exactly what you're talking about. And back up what you're talking about. Because some people, they do that. They give you any book, chapter, and verse in the scriptures. And just to throw you off, to make it seem like what they're saying is true. All right? But that's a deception of the devil himself. You have to use the word of God accordingly. All right? Okay, we have another few important scriptures to cover here. Let's go to John chapter 1 and verse 1. John chapter 1, verse 1-3 is going to show you what the Word of God is. All right? It says, "In the beginning was the Word, and the Word was with God, and the Word was God. The same was in the beginning with God. All things were made by him, and without him was not anything made that was made." So remember, when we covered the characteristics of God in the first season, we said that God is Father, meaning that he is the creator of all things, seen and unseen. All right? God is the creator of everything that we see, everything that we don't see. He is the creator of, all right? Including languages. God is the creator of all languages. Yeah, okay, so whenever you hear people talking about the Bible was written in a different language, the New Testament was not written in Hebrew, it was written in Greek. It doesn't matter what language it was written. What is important is, what is it saying pertaining to your life? All right? God is the creator of all languages. So let's break this down. In the beginning was the Word. And the Word was with God. I mean, God is his Word. And he stands by his Word. And the Word was God. All right? So whenever God speaks, things happen. All right? The same was in the beginning with God. All things were made by him, and without him was not anything made that was made. Without God, everything you see would not exist. All right? So God is the creator of everything. Keep that in mind. Let's go to 1 Thessalonians chapter 2 and verse 13. 1 Thessalonians chapter 2, verse 13. "For this cause also thank we God without ceasing, because when ye received the word of God, which he heard of us, ye received it not as the word of men, but as it is the truth, the word of God, which effectually worketh also in you that believe." So that's similar to what I was referring to earlier. We receive the word of God as it is written from God, not as a man wrote it out of his own understanding or his own philosophy. We receive it as God's word. God's word is holy. God's word is his will. All right? God has one will. I've heard pastors say God has his perfect will and God has some other kind of will. All right? Imperfect will. God only has, I think they say it's his permissive will. God only has one will. That will is his word. And his word is perfect. All right? God does not go between wills, perfect and permissive. No, God has one will, and that is his word. All right? Let's break down the scripture. "For this cause also we thank God without ceasing, because when ye received the word of God, which ye heard of us, ye received it not as words of men, but as it is the truth, the word of God." So that's how we are supposed to receive the word of God. Whenever we hear the word of God preached or taught, we receive it as the truth, all right, which effectually worketh also in you that believe. So that word supposed to work in you so you could live a holy life before Christ. All right? All right, now let's go to James chapter 1 and verse 21. We're moving kind of quickly today, and we will wrap it up very shortly. James chapter 1, verse 21. Wherefore, lay apart all filthiness and superfluity of, hold on one second, of naughtiness. One second. Okay. I thought I had the wrong one. Okay, wherefore, lay apart all filthiness and superfluity of naughtiness, and receive with meekness the engrafted word, which is able to save your souls. So we are to receive God's word as it is written. Receive it in a meek way, in a humble way, and it will be able to save your soul. The word of God is designed to save your soul. That's why we listen, we hear the word of God. All right? And the word of God is designed to increase your faith in Christ. All right? Whenever you listen to the word of God, you learn about God and his will, that will help you increase your faith, and you walk by faith. All right, walk by the faith that God gave us, which is his holiness. All right, there's only one faith, and that faith is holiness. All right, let's go to John chapter 6 and verse 63. This is going to be our last scripture we're going to cover today on this topic of the Holy Scriptures. All right, we don't want to keep it too long because, we have an hour, but we're going to keep it short on this first episode of our second season. All right, so John chapter 6 and verse 63. All right, and this is God, Jesus Christ, speaking to his disciples. All right, and pay close attention to what the word is saying here, what Jesus Christ is saying here. It is the spirit that quickeneth, the flesh profiteth nothing. The words that I speak unto you, they are spirit and they are life. All right? This is a very crucial piece of scripture here. All right? It is the spirit, let's break this down. It is the spirit that quickeneth. When Jesus rose from the dead, he was risen by the quickening of the spirit. All right, that's what he's saying here. It is the spirit that quickeneth. Quickeneth means revive, wake up. All right, it was the spirit of God that rose him from the dead. The flesh profiteth nothing. Your flesh is dust, all right? Your flesh is going to go back to where it came from, which is dust, all right? The words that I speak unto you, they are spirit and they are life, all right? God's word from Genesis to Revelation is spirit and is life. All right, that's God's spirit speaking into your life. All right, his word is life. When you receive the word of God, you're receiving life. All right, when we say life, we're not talking about your physical life here per se. We're talking about eternal life. All right, remember we say your spirit is the most valuable thing to you in this world. Nothing else matters. All right, everything else is vanity. Your spirit is going to live on after you die. All right, when your flesh, we covered this in the first season, when you die, your flesh and your spirit separate. All right, your flesh and your spirit separates. That's the process of death. Your flesh goes back to the dirt where it came from, and your spirit goes back to God. That doesn't mean you go to heaven. Some people think, yeah, well, when you die, you go to heaven. No, you don't. Your spirit is in God's custody. You're at rest, all right? I've heard people say you're in paradise. If you're saved, yeah, you're in paradise. If you are not saved, you are waiting. You're in a Christless grave, waiting for judgment. All right? So you could be ushered into hell. If you are saved, if you receive God's word as it was written, you got saved according to how the word of God said to save, not how other people tell you to get saved. Then you will be waiting or at rest until God decides to wake you up and you will receive your judgment from there. All right? This is the word of God. I'm not making this up. I'm not speaking out of my own mind or my own philosophies. We covered this in one of our episodes in the first season. All right, when you die, you are, remember God says all souls are mine. All right, saved or unsaved, all souls belong to God. All right, and your spirit is your soul. Your soul is your spirit. So whenever you die, you are going to be at rest in God's custody. Everybody. But the difference is, if you're saved, you will be in paradise waiting for Christ. All right? Okay, so I just want to thank everyone for your support and for joining us on our first episode here. And we're looking forward to a great season two. Our next topic will be, let me see. All right, we're going to speak on, lying signs and wonders, okay? We're going to speak on lying signs. In fact, okay, we'll do lying signs and wonders, and then we will speak on abortion. All right, this is a hot topic these days. So we're going to speak on abortion, and we're going to see what the Word of God speaks about abortion. And in fact, it has a subtitle, Sacrifice to Baal. All right, Sacrifice to Baal. What is abortion really about? Physical and spiritual. All right. So we will get into that. But before we get into abortion, we're going to speak on lying signs and wonders. There are a lot of lying signs and wonders today. And as Christians, we should not be following signs and wonders. They should follow us. All right. don't get fascinated by signs and wonders, because this is what the Antichrist is going to use to deceive many people. Okay? But if you know better, you don't follow those things. You keep your eye focused on God's word, and you allow signs and wonders to follow you. All right? So this is our next topic on Believe What's Written. Our show is covered on Life101Radio.net and VStreams.com, Facebook group, and YouTube channel, Believe What's Written. I'm your host, Caleb Roberts. It's great to be here once again, and we're looking forward to a great season two.
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1: Yeah. What is somebody?

chapter 35. Moreover, Josiah kept a Passover unto the Lord in Jerusalem, and they killed the Passover on the 14th day of the first month. And he set the priests in their charges, and encouraged them to the service of the house of the Lord, and said unto the Levites, that taught all Israel, which were holy unto the Lord, Put the holy ark in the house which Solomon the son of David, king of Israel, did build. It shall not be a burden upon your shoulders. Serve now the Lord your God and his people Israel. And prepare yourselves by the houses of your fathers after your courses according to the writing of David king of Israel, and according to the writing of Solomon his son. And stand in the holy place according to the divisions of the families of the fathers of your brethren the people, and after the division of the families of the Levites. So kill the Passover, and sanctify yourselves, and prepare your brethren, that they may do according to the word of the Lord by the hand of Moses. And Josiah gave to the people of the flock lambs and kids, all for the Passover offerings, for all that were present, to the number of 30,000 and 3,000 bullocks. These were of the king's substance. And his princes gave willingly unto the people, to the priests, and to the Levites. Hilkiah and Zechariah and Jehiel, rulers of the house of God, gave unto the priests for the Passover offerings 2,600 small cattle and 300 oxen. Conaniah also, and Shemaiah, and Nethaneel, his brethren, and Hashabiah, and Jael, and Josabad, chief of the Levites, gave unto the Levites for Passover offerings 5,000 small cattle and 500 oxen. So the service was prepared, and the priests stood in their place, and the Levites in their courses, according to the king's commandment. And they killed the Passover, and the priests sprinkled the blood from their hands, and the Levites flayed them. And they removed the burnt offerings, that they might give according to the divisions of the families of the people, to offer unto the Lord, as it is written in the book of Moses. And so did they with the oxen. And they roasted the Passover with fire according to the ordinance. But the other holy offerings sod they in pots, and in cauldrons, and in pans, and divided them speedily among all the people. And afterward they made ready for

0: For themselves and for the priests, because the priests, the sons of Aaron, were busied in offering of burnt offerings and the fat until night. Therefore the Levites prepared for themselves and for the priests, the sons of Aaron. And the singers, the sons of Asaph, were in their place according to the commandment of David, and Asaph and Heman, and Jeduthun the king's seer, and the porters waited in every gate. They might not depart from their service, for their brethren the Levites prepared for them. So all the service of the Lord was prepared the same day, to keep the Passover, and to offer burnt offerings upon the altar of the Lord, according to the commandment of King Josiah. And the children of Israel that were present kept the Passover at that time, and the feast of unleavened bread 7 days. And there was no Passover like to that kept in Israel from the days of Samuel the prophet. Neither did all the kings of Israel keep such a Passover as Josiah kept. And the priests, and the Levites, and all Judah and Israel that were present, and the inhabitants of Jerusalem. In the 18th year of the reign of Josiah was the Passover kept. After all this, when Josiah had prepared the temple, Necho, king of Egypt, came up to fight against Carchemish by Euphrates, and Josiah went out against him. But he sent ambassadors to him, saying, What have I to do with thee, thou king of Judah? I come not against thee this day, but against the house wherewith I have war. For God commanded me to make haste. Forbear thee from meddling with God, who is with me, that he destroy thee not. Nevertheless Josiah would not turn his face from him, but disguised himself that he might fight with him, and hearkened not unto the words of Necho from the mouth of God, and came to fight in the valley of Megiddo. And the archers shot at King Josiah, and the king said to his servants, Have me away, for I am sore wounded. His servants therefore took him out of that chariot, and put him in the second chariot that he had. And they brought him to Jerusalem, and he died, and was buried in one of the sepulchres of his fathers. And all Judah and Jerusalem mourned for Josiah, and Jeremiah lamented for Josiah, and all the singing men and the singing women spake of Josiah in their lamentations to this day, and made them an ordinance.
1: Serious tune from King James Version. You just heard Roman 2 Chronicles 35.
0: The acts of Josiah, and his goodness according to that which was written in the law of the Lord, and his deeds first and last, behold, they are written in the book of the kings of Israel and Judah.

0: To Redemption Road. This episode is titled The Performance, but in our last episode.
1: Come one, come all. Power Man is coming to town.
2: I just hear the best news ever, we. I sent a letter last year to Power Man, and look, he coming to Redemption.
3: And then he turns around and begs people for money. Would you believe that? That's not what the gospel is all about.
4: Countries around the world are reporting a rapid increase in the rate of infections of the deadly illness.
5: I can't believe God would do that if he exists.
6: He exists. I believe that he does exist. Hello, Nita. It's great to see you.
7: Widowmaker? I mean, Delroy?
8: You got some trouble coming. They're considering an investigation into you. A lawyer named Philogen is feeding them evidence on you.
9: Ha! Let them try. I have a job for you. A lawyer named Philogen. Make it look like an accident.
0: Things are getting stirred up in the quiet village of Redemption. A man of God with promises and prayers will take center stage tonight, and many will fall under his influence. But let's fly south to the small and beautiful island of Tobago, where Donna White oversees the church where she and Pastor Robbie minister. She is sweeping the porch of the cottage on the beach where they live when she spots someone who looks familiar.
10: But A.A., that woman in the swimsuit walking down the beach, I know that face very well. Hello? Hello, miss? Oh, wow, Mrs. Black.
11: You know me?
10: Well, yes. I know we didn't really meet, but I'm Pastor Robbie's wife, Donna. You helped us a few years ago when PM Black tried to put a brothel in Redemption.
11: Well, Donna, I wasn't expecting to meet anybody who would recognize me. I was told that this part of Tobago was very quiet.
10: It is. My family are the only Dominicans in this community. We pastor a small church here. You okay? You're looking red in your face. You want some lime?

0: Wash.
1: I'm okay, thanks. I'm just startled. To be honest, it shocked me when you called me by name. I thought my husband had sent you, and my number was up.
0: Your number? But what you saying now, Miss Black? Your husband trying to hurt you?
1: Please call me Blanca. I don't use his surname anymore. I will have some squash, thanks. It's really hot today.
0: Come in, please. I made it with brown sugar, just like back home.
1: Donna, I have to ask you a favor. Please don't tell your husband or anybody else you saw me here, especially anyone from Dominica. I'm going to leave Tobago today.
0: I hope that's not because of me. You can stay with us, you know. It really is a quiet place. And I'm sure nobody will find you here. At least for a while. Where, boy? So that's what you do. Move from place to place? That's no way to live.
1: I thought the Americans would have launched an investigation into him by now. I hoped he would have been locked up and I would finally be free. But it's been almost 2 years and nothing has happened.
0: I had no idea. I heard you left Dominica, but nobody knew where you were. So you mean to say that you've been on the run all this time? I know Black is wicked, but he wouldn't actually try to.
1: Kill me? Oh, yes, he's capable, especially these days. He's not mentally well, you know. Thank you for the squash, Donna. It's nice to have a touch of home.
0: Don't mention it. But Blanca, you can't keep running. You won't have any kind of normal life.
1: My dear, since I met Reginald, my life stopped being normal. This is my reality. If I can stay one step ahead of him, I stay alive.
0: Will you let me pray for you?
1: If you like, I'm not really just myself.
0: That's okay. I can't imagine what you've been through, but it is the Lord who has kept you safe all this time. So, dear Lord, please continue to protect our sister Blanca. Help her to find a peace of mind and also peace in her life. Please forgive her of her sins and give her the strength to forgive her enemy. We pray for an end to her suffering, and we thank you for removing the obstacles in her way. In Jesus' name.
1: That was very nice of you. I don't know if I can forgive, though. I don't think that's possible.
0: With God, all things are possible.
1: It's funny. I knew I was taking a chance staying in the Caribbean, but meeting you today, I'm glad I did. But now I've got to be on my way.
0: Where you going?
1: It's best you don't know. Take care, Donna. Thanks for the prayer.
0: Father, what kind of existence is that? Always looking over your shoulder. Lord, she's strong, but I pray you give her the faith to believe in your protection. Hello?
2: Mrs. White, is Miss Ramsaran from St. Augustine High School?
0: Is Tommy okay?
2: Well, I was hoping you could tell me. He hasn't been to school for 4 days now, and I'm calling because you haven't reported him sick.
0: Tommy not sick? What you mean 4 days? He gets up every day and goes to school.
2: Well, unfortunately, kids skip school, and considering who he's hanging out with, I am not surprised.
0: Now, what is that for me now? I know he had a hard time making friends, but he seemed like he was getting closer to some of the other kids. What you telling me?
2: Well, I'm sorry, but Thomas has not been doing well at all. He falls asleep in the class, he has difficulty paying attention, and when he is here, he smells of marijuana, and he is not here often. He may be leaving home in the mornings, but he's not coming to school.
0: Ganja? Father in heaven? No. You have the wrong child in mind, not my son.
2: Please speak to him. Maybe you can get through to him before the situation gets worse. I'm sorry I have to call you with this news. Look, I must get back to class. Take care. Goodbye.
0: Bye. Lord, what is really going on here? I pray and dedicate these children to you every day. How can this be happening? Please give us your wisdom, Holy Spirit.
3: Back in Dominica, in the village of Galion, Pastor Johnson and church members have finished a Sunday service. The small church is off the dregs of society. Former prisoners, drug abusers, and the downtrodden, as Pastor Johnson dismisses them, his heart is filled with hope for the future.
4: That is it for today, guys. See you next time.
5: Mr. Delroy, you see one of those men you have coming to your church? I know him. He is a child abuser. You know he was in jail for that already. We don't want those kind of men around here.
4: All of us have sinned, my friend, and fallen short of the glory of God. So why are you condemning them so?
5: I don't care what you say. We don't want those men around here, a bunch of criminals.
4: Let he who is perfect and free of sin cast the first stone at my members. Just make sure you stone me too.
5: That is not what I am saying, Mr. Delroy. I just telling you, we prefer not having those kinds of people around us and our children.
4: Okay, Mr. Loader, I understand what you're saying. But they all have already paid for their crimes. We have no right to continue punishing them.
5: Whatever you say, Mr. Delroy.
3: My Rogers moves slowly these days. She's not fully recovered from her stroke a few years earlier, but her mind and her tongue are as sharp as ever. As she helps out in Ma John's shop, she spots her next victim.
6: Well, afternoon, Sister White. Long time I don't see you.
7: Good afternoon, ladies. Good to see you. Ma John, could I get 4 pounds of rice, please?
6: So, how is Dick now? He doesn't come around my bar anymore, Ma. He not missing his rum?
7: Ma Rogers, my husband no longer drinks alcohol.
6: True. I never see a man that like Johnny Walker like that, eh? You sure? He dry?
7: What are you trying to say?
8: Sister White, look your eyes. You going to see Power Man tonight? In the village for the whole week, you know.
7: Certainly not. That man is just a wolf in sheep's clothing. And he's here to take people's money.
8: Why are you saying that? He's a preacher just like your husband. He have the biggest Bible I ever see. And he always waving it in the air when he preaching. He is a man of God, I telling all you.
6: Anyway, girl, you was really in the back of the line when they was giving out brains. You know what my granny used to say? Devil does quote scripture for his own purpose.
7: I'm warning you, my John. Stay away from that man. He is a charlatan. Don't say I didn't warn you. Bye, my John.
8: Okay, Sister White. Okay. Ma Rogers, what she say the man is? A charlatan?
6: Me, you asking? Anyway, let me put my clothes and go crusade.
8: You go in? How comes when I invite you, you tell me no? And Sister White said, don't go and you go in now.
6: Die, Dinah. Let me go and see the bear firsthand. I suspect it will have serious action tonight.
3: As the village buzzes with excitement over the upcoming Power Man Crusade, Felix Perriman is on his farm, wondering what his future holds.
9: It's been over a year and a half since I gave you information on Black. What is really happening?
10: These types of investigations take time. They'll want to examine all his illegal dealings, not just locally, but regionally and internationally as well.
9: But Lester, nothing's happened. Black is still in power and still manipulating people to get things his way. Do you know he personally sanctioned that scammer, TV preacher, to come here?
10: Power Man? I watch him all the time. I find him inspirational.
9: Ay, Pontier. Okay, forget that. Are you sure Black doesn't know that the Americans are investigating him?
10: I know you're worried about your safety and your family's safety. I can't give you 100% guarantee he doesn't know, but things are quiet.
9: Hold a second. Carla, where you going?
11: Just to meet some of the girls downtown.
9: Excuse me? Dressed like that?
11: Don't start, Daddy. All the major parts are covered, okay?
9: Excuse me, Missy. Just make sure you back up here before midnight. Please.
11: Fine. Bye.
9: Okay, bye.
3: As the evening falls on the village, excitement is in the air. Everyone is drawn to the town's main playing field, where the biggest crusade in redemption's history is about to begin. Some are drawn by faith, like Marjan, others by curiosity, like Ma Rogers, and still others like Deacon and Sister White have come to cast a critical eye on the spectacle.
12: My dear, look at this place. Where did all these people come from? If you spot anybody from church, be sure to let me know.
7: My goodness, what a crowd. I don't recognize most of these people. They must be from the neighboring villages. Because I'm sure that after your strong warning in service this morning, none of our people would come to this travesty.
12: That's why I am here. You know, some of our people are very weak, and I am sure they will let their curiosity get the better of them.
13: Good night. Would you like to buy one of Power Man's special anointing oils?
7: Excuse me?
13: You can buy some anointing oil or a healing prayer cloth for just $20.
12: 20 long US dollars for that little bottle? C'est l'argent you voulez, man.
7: No, thank you, Missy. Please move along. We're not interested.
13: Okay, maybe you would like to buy one of the Reverend's books. Tonight we got his best-selling book, Be the Best You You Can Be, at a special discount.
7: I said no, thank you. By the way, is this a crusade or a market?
12: I think something is happening on stage. Watch out.
14: Ladies and gentlemen, welcome on stage, the Power Chair Leaders,

0: Power what? Power cheerleaders? Oh my goodness! Look at those skimpy outfits! It's like a kind of a band up there!
1: Iniquity, lushness, debauchery, cason mi cochoni.
2: 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I am sure you are all energized for the preaching tonight!
3: Backstage, Carla Perryman greets her friend Mindy, who's just returned from performing.
4: Hey, Mindy, I didn't know you were jep like that.
5: I told you I had a surprise for you. The Powerman team asked some of us local girls to be on the cheerleading squad. But look, here comes my real surprise.
6: Mindy, that was a stirring performance you gave on stage. Well done, well done.
5: Reverend Aloysius, this is my friend Carla. She just came down from Chicago, but she's from Redemption.
6: Reverend Dr. Aloysius Stapleton, at your service, Carla. My, you are a pretty young thing, aren't you?
4: Thank you.
6: We're having a little get-together after the crusade. I'd like for you to come. Very pretty indeed. I hope to see you again, Carla. Excuse me, lady.
5: Papa Met, I think you like Yui. No, you have to come to the after party.
4: Girl, you want my father to decale me? I have to be home by midnight. But come, let's go listen to Power Man. Wow, I didn't know he was so tall and handsome in person. When he kissed my hand, it's like I was seeing stars.
5: Oh, Sotwe.
2: Ladies and gentlemen, it's the moment you've been waiting for. Please welcome the man of God, the servant of the Most High, Reverend Dr. Aloysius Powerman Stapleton.
1: Yes, my dear. They even have a smoke machine, we. All flash and no substance. They probably even have fireworks and foam too. Eben, where?
6: Redemption! I feel a mighty move of the Spirit in this place. God is going to do a mighty work in this place. We're going to do some praying tonight. We're going to do some singing tonight. We're going to do some healing tonight. All of you who have your prayer language, speak in tongues now. All of you, look at me. You see my Armani suit? Looks good on me, don't it? You see my Rolex watch? I got one for each hand. You see these shoes? They ain't cheap. God has blessed me, and he can bless you too. God wants you to have wealth. He wants you to be poor no more. Poverty is a sin. You have not because you ask not.
7: Ma Rogers, look, we reached just in time. Let's go in the line for healing.
8: Who is that, Najon? Me? Myself? Watch I come to watch. I not making no papi show on stage.
7: Why you like that, na? Just go and make him touch your leg and you will be healed. Just have faith.
6: Just have faith. You don't have to envy me. You don't have to covet my mansions and my yachts and my G7 jet. You can have that too. Just have faith. You got to plant seeds before things will grow for you. You got to give until it hurts.
8: Majon, just stop pushing me.
9: Excuse me, ladies. Are you in this line for healing?
8: No.
7: Yes.
9: Can you tell me what you need healing for?
8: How is that your business?
7: She have a bad leg.
9: I don't think Power Man can see you at this time.
7: What? But we in the line already.
8: Let's go, my hand, Majon.
6: You can't say I got to pay my bills first. I got to pay my rent first. God says, bring in my tithes to the storehouse, and I will pour you out a blessing you cannot contain. You got to invest in the work of God. You got to buy my books. You got to get some healing oil. Buy the prayer cloths and get your breakthrough.
8: Let me go, woman. I'll ask you if this stick way.
6: I see a disturbance in the healing line. What's going on?
7: Power man, look me. I write you the letter, you know, for you to come to Dominica.
6: Bring these good ladies up here. Give them a clap, everybody.
7: Power man, this is my friend, Ma Rogers. And she had a stroke and her leg not working good at all.
6: Sister, do you have faith to get your healing?
8: Boy, see all those people watching me. Yes.
6: I lay hands on this leg and command it to work. Yes, Lord, I feel the healing power going into this leg.
7: Hallelujah.
6: Try to walk now, sister.
8: Okay.
6: Throw away that walking stick. You don't need that no more.
8: Why? Ay. No. I cannot take that weight on the leg. It is not healed.
6: You just don't have enough faith, sister. You gotta believe God has healed you. I've healed thousands of people, so I know the problem is your lack of faith.
8: So it's my fault you cannot heal me? Both are hearing, Diana. Let me tell you that. What does men coming up for? You think it's me you go in and embarrass in my own country? You're faker. You cannot heal nobody. Like I am.
7: Let's just go.
6: Pray for this sister. You can see she is full of demons.
8: It's you that have the zombie. Mind me, we? Come on.
6: Let's pray for our sister, folks. It's a sad case. I've never been sick a day in my life. God wants you to have the same health, wealth, and prosperity. Let's have the rest of the folks who really want healing. Come on up.
3: Ma John is embarrassed and also bewildered as she sees people go on stage and claim their healing. Most of them were strangers who had come to the village for the crusade. The blind saw, the deaf heard, the lame rose out of their wheelchairs. So why had Ma Rogers not been healed? As she ponders this, back in Roseau, a small law office goes up in flames.
10: Yes?
11: Hello, Mr. Prime Minister. This is Chief Philip. So, we found a body. I'm not sure, but it could be the lawyer, Lester Philogen. The fire destroyed his entire office, sir.
10: How unfortunate, my God.
11: Looks like he was tied to the chair. No way he could have made it out.
10: Very unfortunate indeed. Thank you for the update. All of you conspiring to bring me down. When will you learn? You're going to pay for your treachery. Blanca, you next. Then Felix, I will leave you for last.
12: You've been listening to Redemption Road. Our cast. The narrator was played by Simone Matthew. Donna White was played by Delia Cuffy Weeks. Blanca Black was played by Tanya Green. Power Man's announcer was played by S. Vidal. Ma John was played by Teresa George. And Ma Rogers was played by Noreen Joseph. Dr. Aloysius Stapleton, a.k.a. Power Man, was played by David Spencer. Reginald Black was played by Alex Bruno. Felix Perriman was played by Ronald Deschamps. Carla Perriman was played by Kay Ito. Lester Philogen was played by Anthony Drygo. Sister White was played by Paula Leitan-Loblack. And Deacon White was played by Clayton Florent. Delroy Johnson was played by Cuthbert Joseph, and Mindy was played by Helena Joseph. Redemption Road was written by Sam George and Nicole Georges Bennett. This is a work of fiction. Any resemblance to actual events or locales or persons, living or dead, is entirely coincidental. Join us next week for another episode of this compelling drama of despair and restoration through the grace
13: Nicole and love Georges and Sam George on Life 101 Radio. Coming your way now, Marvia Providence and I Am a Warrior, Don't Talk Defeat to Me.

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1: Then the people of the land took Jehoahaz the son of Josiah and made him king in his father's stead in Jerusalem. Jehoahaz was 23 years old when he began to reign, and he reigned 3 months in Jerusalem. And the king of Egypt put him down at Jerusalem and condemned the land in 100 talents of silver and 1 talent of gold. And the king of Egypt made Eliakim his brother king over Judah and Jerusalem, and turned his name to Jehoiakim. And Necho took Jehoahaz, his brother, and carried him to Egypt. Jehoiakim was 25 years old when he began to reign, and he reigned 11 years in Jerusalem, and he did that which was evil in the sight of the Lord his God. Against him came up Nebuchadnezzar, king of Babylon, and bound him in fetters to carry him to Babylon. Nebuchadnezzar also carried of the vessels of the house of the Lord to Babylon, and put them in his temple at Babylon. Now the rest of the acts of Jehoiakim, and his abominations which he did, and that which was found in him, behold, they are written in the book of the kings of Israel and Judah, and Jehoiakim his son reigned in his stead. Jehoiakim was 8 years old when he began to reign, and he reigned 3 months and 10 days in Jerusalem, and he did that which was evil in the sight of the Lord. And when the year was expired, King Nebuchadnezzar sent and brought him to Babylon, with the goodly vessels of the house of the Lord, and made Zedekiah his brother king over Judah and Jerusalem. Zedekiah was 21 years old when he began to reign, and reigned 11 years in Jerusalem. And he did that which was evil in the sight of the Lord his God, and humbled not himself before Jeremiah the prophet, speaking from the mouth of the Lord. And he also rebelled against King Nebuchadnezzar, who had made him swear by God. But he stiffened his neck, and hardened his heart from turning unto the Lord God of Israel. Moreover, all the chief of the priests and the people transgressed very much after all the abominations of the heathen, and polluted the house of the Lord which he had hallowed in Jerusalem. And the Lord God of their fathers sent to them by his messengers, rising up betimes and sending, because he had compassion on his people and on his dwelling place. But they mocked the messengers of God, and despised his words, and misused his prophets, until the wrath of the Lord arose against his people, till there was no remedy. Therefore he brought upon them the king of the Chaldees, who slew their young men with the sword in the house of their sanctuary, and had no compassion upon young man or maiden, old man, or him that stooped for age. He gave them all into his hand. And all the vessels of the house of God, great and small, and the treasures of the house of the Lord, and the treasures of the king, and of his princes, all these he brought to Babylon. And they burnt the house of God, and brake down the wall of Jerusalem, and burnt all the palaces thereof with fire, and destroyed all the goodly vessels thereof. And them that had escaped from the sword carried he away to Babylon, where they were servants to him and his sons, until the reign of the kingdom of Persia. To fulfill the word of the Lord by the mouth of Jeremiah, until the land had enjoyed her Sabbaths, for as long as she lay desolate she kept Sabbath, to fulfill 70 years. Now in the first year of Cyrus king of Persia, that the word of the Lord spoken by the mouth of Jeremiah might be accomplished, the Lord stirred up the spirit of Cyrus king of Persia, that he made a proclamation throughout all his kingdom, and put it also in writing, saying, Thus saith Cyrus king of Persia, All the kingdoms of the earth hath the Lord God of heaven given me, and he hath charged me to build him an house in Jerusalem, which is in Judah. Who is there among you of all his people? The Lord his God be with him, and let him go up.

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He's the reason why I

0: book of Ezra, chapter 1. Now in the first year of Cyrus, king of Persia, that the word of the Lord by the mouth of Jeremiah might be fulfilled, the Lord stirred up the spirit of Cyrus, king of Persia, that he made a proclamation throughout all his kingdom, and put it also in writing, and saying, Thus saith Cyrus, king of Persia, The Lord God of heaven hath given me all the kingdoms of the earth, and he hath charged me to build him an house at Jerusalem, which is in Judah. Who is there among you of all his people? His God be with him, and let him go up to Jerusalem, which is in Judah, and build the house of the Lord God of Israel. He is the God which is in Jerusalem. And whosoever remaineth in any place where he sojourneth, let the men of his place help him with silver, and with gold, and with goods, and with beasts, beside the freewill offering for the house of God that is in Jerusalem. Then rose up the chief of the fathers of Judah and Benjamin, and the priests, and the Levites, with all them whose spirit God had raised, to go up to build the house of the Lord which is in Jerusalem. And all they that were about them strengthened their hands with vessels of silver, with gold, with goods, and with beasts, and with precious things, beside all that was willingly offered. And also Cyrus the king brought forth the vessels of the house of the Lord, which Nebuchadnezzar had brought forth out of Jerusalem, and had put them in the house of his gods. Even those did Cyrus king of Persia bring forth by the hand of Mithridath the treasurer, and numbered them unto Shebazar the prince of Judah. And this is the number of them, 30 chargers of gold, 1,000 chargers of silver, 29 knives, 30 basins of gold, silver basins of a second sort, 410, and other vessels 1,000. All the vessels of gold.
1: Love that from King James Version. Coming up, the new inspirational choir with Knocking on Heaven's Door.
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1: Yes, man.
0: See you at church.
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1: Now these are the children of the province that went up out of the captivity of those which had been carried away, whom Nebuchadnezzar, the king of Babylon, had carried away unto Babylon, and came again unto Jerusalem and Judah, every one unto his city, which came with Zerubbabel, Jeshua, Nehemiah, Seraiah, Realiah, Mordecai, Bilshan, Mispar, Bigvai, Rehum, Beana, the number of the men of the people of Israel. The children of Parosh, 2,172. The children of Shephatiah, 372. The children of Arah, 775. The children of Pahath Moab, of the children of Jeshua and Joab, 2,812. The children of Elam, 1,254. The children of Zattu, 945. The children of Zakei, 70. The children of Bani, 642. The children of Bebei, 623. The children of Azgad, 1,222. The children of Adonikam, 666. The children of Bagvei, 2,056. The children of Adin, 454. The children of Ater, of Hezekiah, 98. The children of Bezei, 323. The children of Zorah, 112. The children of Hashum, 223. The children of Gibar, 95. The children of Bethlehem, 123. The men of Netophah, 56. The men of Anathoth, 128. The children of Azmaveth, 42. The children of Kirjath Arim, Kephirah, and Beeroth, 743. The children of Ramah at Gaba, 621. The men of Mikmaz, 122. The men of Bethel and Ai, 223. The children of Ebo, 52. The children of Magbish, 156. The children of the other Elam, 1,254. The children of Harim, 320. The children of Lod, Hadid, and Ono, 725. The children of Jericho, 345. The children of Seneah, 3,630. The priests, the children of Jediah, of the house of Jeshua, 973. The children of Immer, 1,052. The children of Pashur, 1,247. The children of Harim, 1,017. The Levites, the children of Jeshua and Kadmiel, of the children of Hodaviah, 74. The singers, the children of Asaph, 128. The children of the porters, the children of Shalom, the children of Ater, the children of Talmon, the children of Akub, the children of Hatita, the children of Shobai, in all 139. The Nethinims, the children of Ziha, the children of Hasupa, the children of Tabaoth, the children of Kiros, the children of Sayaha, the children of Padon, the children of Lebana, the children of Hagaba, the children of Akub, the children of Hagab, the children of Shalmai, the children of Hanan, the children of Gidel, the children of Gahar, the children of Rehaiah, the children of Rezin, the children of Nekoda, the children of Gazam, the children of Uzzah, the children of Paseah, the children of Bisai, the children of Asna, the children of Mechunim, the children of Nephusim, the children of Babuk, the children of Hakufa, the children of Harhur, the children of Basluth, the children of Mehida, the children of Harsha, the children of Barkos, the children of Sisera, the children of Thama, the children of Neziah, the children of Hattipha, the children of Solomon's servants, the children of Sotei, the children of Sophereth, the children of Peruda, the children of Jeala, the children of Darkon, the children of Gidel, the children of Shephatiah, the children of Hatil, the children of Pokereth, of Zebaim, the children of Ami. All the Nethinims and the children of Solomon's servants were 392. And these were they which went up from Telmila, Telharsa, Kerub, Adan, and Immer. But they could not shew their father's house and their seed, whether they were of Israel. The children of Deliah, the children of Tobiah, the children of Nekoda, 652. And the children of the priests, the children of Habaiah, the children of Koz, the children of Barzillai, which took a wife of the daughters of Barzillai, the Gileadite, and was called after their name. These sought their register among those that were reckoned by genealogy,

but they were not found. Therefore were they, as polluted, put from the priesthood. And the Tirshathah said unto them that they should not eat of the most holy things till there stood up a priest with Urim and with Thummim. The whole congregation together was 42,360, beside their servants and their maids, of whom there were 7,337, and there were among them 200 singing men and singing women. Their horses were 736, their mules 245, their camels 435, their asses 6,720. And some of the chief of the fathers, when they came to the house of the Lord which is at Jerusalem, offered freely for the house of God, to set it up in his place. They gave after their ability unto the treasure of the work 61,000 drams of gold, and 5,000 pound of silver, and 100 priest garments. So the priest and the Levites, and some of the people, and the singers, and the porters, and the Nethinims, dwelt in their cities, and

ye seventh are an abomination unto him. A proud look, a lying tongue, hands that shed innocent blood, hearts that devise of wicked imaginations, feet that be swift in running to mischief, a false witness that speaketh lies, he that soweth discord amongst brethren.

0: Thanks for staying with us. That was Daddy Chan, We Have to Live as One.
1: If you know by Christ you have been redeemed, Daddy Chan sing.
2: Anou bat oti bre avon pou se li ya. 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
1: And when the seventh month was come and the children of Israel were in the cities, the people gathered themselves together as one man to Jerusalem. Then stood up Jeshua, the son of Jozadak, and his brethren the priests, and Zerubbabel, the son of Shealtiel, and his brethren, and builded the altar of the God of Israel, to offer burnt offerings thereon, as it is written in the law of Moses, the man of God. And they set the altar upon his bases, for fear was upon them because of the people of those countries. And they offered burnt offerings thereon unto the Lord, even burnt offerings morning and evening. They kept also the feast of the tabernacles, as it is written, and offered the daily burnt offerings by number according to the custom, as the duty of every day required. And afterward offered the continual burnt offering, both of the new moons, and of all the set feasts of the Lord that were consecrated, and of every one that willingly offered a freewill offering unto the Lord. For the first day of the seventh month began they to offer burnt offerings unto the Lord, but the foundation of the temple of the Lord was not yet laid. They gave money also unto the masons, and to the carpenters, and meat, and drink, and oil, unto them of Zidon, and to them of Tyre, to bring cedar trees from Lebanon to the sea of Joppa, according to the grant that they had of Cyrus, king of Persia. Now in the second year of their coming unto the house of God at Jerusalem, in the second month, began Zerubbabel, the son of Shealtiel, and Jeshua, the son of Jozadak, and the remnant of their brethren, the priests and the Levites, and all they that were come out of the captivity unto Jerusalem, and appointed the Levites from 20 years old and upward to set forward the work of the house of the Lord. Then stood Jeshua with his sons and his brethren, Kadmiel and his sons.

their eyes, wept with a loud voice, and many shouted aloud for joy, so that the people could not discern the noise of the shout of joy from the noise of the weeping of the people. For the people shouted with a loud shout, and the noise was...

0: 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Coming up is Beverly Crawford and Come Fill This Place.
1: The Holy Spirit to fill this place. Come on, let's worship the Lord. Hallelujah.

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He's worthy.

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Oh, I feel a lift tonight. 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

0: August 8th, accountable. Have you ever observed someone who's lacking accountability in their life? Maybe it's the teen who's out at all hours of the night, or the forever bachelor or bachelorette determined to evade the confines of marriage and family so they can live life on their terms. It could even be the spouse who continues living the single life. The bottom line is, these people want to exist in a self-centered universe, something we can all relate to, but they've come to believe that their life is theirs and theirs alone, and any decisions they make are completely up to them. But living as though we're an island, free to do as we please, is in fact disastrous. Jose lived his life this way, but it only left a path of destruction around him and inside him. He's here now to share with us his true story on this Unshackled Daily Devotional.
1: My wife had told me her parents were Christian, but I didn't even know what that meant. I was born in Mission, Texas, about 15 miles north of the Rio Grande, and my parents never learned to speak English or went to church. I was already a big drinker when I joined the Army, but I worked hard, got my GED, and made sergeant. Every time I had a close call with death, I thanked my lucky stars, while my wife thanked God. While I was in Vietnam, she had people praying for me constantly. I drank harder there, but didn't use drugs. Everywhere I went, I was unfaithful, but my wife remained faithful to me. The darkest years of my life came when I returned from Vietnam. My mother had a stroke and was paralyzed. Then my dad died. I had a mistress for whom I went AWOL and lost a stripe. After I retired from the Army, I almost died of liver disease. Once again, I survived, but still I didn't change. I took a job as a security guard where I happened to listen to the Unshackled radio drama. I wrote to Pacific Garden Mission in Chicago, and they sent me their Bible study course. Finally, I prayed, asking Jesus to take control of my life. That was a turning point for me as God began to change me. I'm Jose De Leon, and Jesus Christ saved my whole family.
0: In 2 Corinthians chapter 5, the Apostle Paul reminds believers to be deliberate in how they live their lives. In verse 10, he says, "For we must all appear before the judgment seat of Christ, that everyone may receive the things done in his body, according to that he hath done, whether it be good or bad." Friend, we are accountable. What we do and the choices we make matter, and we will have to answer for them one day. So even when doing right is difficult and temptation is strong, may the truth of meeting our Savior face to face help us live more fully for Him. 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
3: Now when the adversaries of Judah and Benjamin heard that the children of the captivity builded the temple unto the Lord God of Israel, then they came to Zerubbabel and to the chief of the fathers, and said unto them, "Let us build with you, for we seek your God as ye do. And do we sacrifice unto him since the days of Esarhaddon, king of Assur, which brought us up hither?" But Zerubbabel and Jeshua and the rest of the chief of the fathers of Israel said unto them, "Ye have nothing to do with us to build an house unto our God, but we ourselves together will build unto the Lord God of Israel, as King Cyrus the king of Persia hath commanded us." Then the people of the land weakened the hands of the people of Judah, and troubled them in building, and hired counselors against them to frustrate their purpose all the days of Cyrus king of Persia, even until the reign of Darius king of Persia. And in the reign of Ahasuerus, in the beginning of his reign, wrote they unto him an accusation against the inhabitants of Judah and Jerusalem. And in the days of Artaxerxes wrote Bislam, Mithridath, Tabeel, and the rest of their companions unto Artaxerxes king of Persia. And the writing of the letter was written in the Syrian tongue, and interpreted in the Syrian tongue. Rehum the chancellor and Shimshai the scribe wrote a letter against Jerusalem to Artaxerxes the king in this sort. They wrote Rehum the chancellor and Shimshai the scribe, and the rest of their companions, the Dineites, the Apharsathites, the Tarpalites, the Arphaxites, the Archivites, the Babylonians, the Susanchites, the Dahivites, and the Elamites, and the rest of the nations whom the great and noble Asnapper brought over, and set in the cities of Samaria, and the rest that are on this side the river, and at such a time. This is the copy of the letter that they sent unto him, even unto Artaxerxes the king, thy servants the men on this side the river, and at such a time. Be it known unto the king that the Jews which came up from thee to us are come unto Jerusalem, building the rebellious and the bad city, and have set up the walls thereof, and joined the foundations. Be it known now unto the king that if this city be builded, and the walls set up again, then will they not pay toll, tribute, and custom, and so thou shalt endamage the revenue of the kings. Now because we have maintenance from the king's palace, and it was not meet for us to see the king's dishonor, therefore have we sent and certified the king, that search may be made in the book of the records of thy fathers. So shalt thou find in the book of the records, and know that this city is a rebellious city, and hurtful unto kings and prophets.

Time hath made insurrection against kings, and that rebellion and sedition have been made therein. There have been mighty kings also over Jerusalem, which have ruled over all countries beyond the river, and toll, tribute, and custom was paid unto them. Give ye now a commandment to cause these men to cease, and that this city be not builded, until another commandment shall be given from me. Take heed now that ye fail not to do this. Why should damage grow to the hurt of the kings? Now when the copy of King Artaxerxes' letter was read before Rehum and Shimshai the scribe, and their companions, they went up in haste to Jerusalem unto the Jews, and made them to cease by force and power. Then ceased the work of the house of God which is at Jerusalem, so it ceased unto the second year of the reign of Darius, king of

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0: 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This rhythm is called The Eyes Open.
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0: Trust me, big things.
1: Magic.
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1: Great track from the new Inspirational Choir. 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

0: How frustrating. I was 21 years old, anxious to prove I could break existing records, and determined not to give up. Well, by then, I weighed more than 300 pounds, had 36-inch thighs and a 24-inch neck. I knew I could beat anybody, so I got my passport and prepared for the national championship meet.
1: Hello?
0: Mama? I won!
1: I heard it on the news, Paul. I knew you could do it.
0: I broke Szymanski's record in all three lifts.
1: Praise the Lord.
0: Hey, I'm going to Russia with the team.
1: Oh, wait till your father hears about that.
0: Weightlifting's a national sport in Russia, Mama. No one has ever beat them.
1: You will. God gave you this opportunity for a reason, Paul. We'll be praying for you.
0: In spite of a drenching rain, thousands of Russians gathered in Gorky Park for the weightlifting meet. I didn't even have a uniform because of the last-minute decision to let me go with the team. And because of my huge size, I was treated as a joke. The Russian strongmen lifted 330 pounds. Then it was my turn.
2: You're up, Paul. How about it?
0: Wait, there's not enough weight in the bar, Coach. Tell them to add more weights. I want 402.5 pounds.
2: That much?
0: Yes, sir.
2: I'll tell them.
3: Use a chalk, Paul. How about it's damp? Hard to dust your hands. Wow, listen to the crowd. The Russians think all that weight's a joke.
0: Well, they'll see.
3: Okay. Come on, Paul. Come on, Paul. You can do it, man. Come on. Come on. Oh, what happened?
0: I forgot to wipe the bar and it slipped.
2: Look, take your time, Paul. Make the second one good.
3: Right. Come on, show what you made of, Paul. Come on. He's got it. He's got it. Yes. Yes. All right. Yes. Hey, Coach, what did he say?
2: He's a wonder of nature, the strongest man who ever lived.
0: My victory over the Russians was a major news story in the sports world. An unknown kid from a small town in Georgia suddenly breaking records. Well, for the next year, I was a guest on many TV shows where I gave credit to my diet, exercise program, and the American way of life. But never to God for my success. I trained hard for the 1956 Olympics, and we arrived in Melbourne, Australia, 18 days before the competition. Right away, I developed a fever from an inner ear infection.
4: Your temperature is still too high, Paul. We can't get it down.
0: Oh, don't send me back to the States, Doc. I came here to win the gold.
4: You've been sick for 12 days now. You've lost more than 30 pounds. How can you lift weights?
0: I'll get better.
4: All right. But if we think you shouldn't lift, the decision will be final.
0: I began secretly gobbling aspirins every 3 hours until my temperature was nearly normal. I looked and felt terrible, but the doctors let me dress for the competition that dragged on well past midnight. I was extremely dizzy as I waited at 1 o'clock in the morning for my turn to lift. The aspirins had long since worn off by the time I made my first attempt at the press, barely lifting my warm-up weight. At the snatch, I did no better, so I was far behind going into the final event. The clean and jerk.
2: Sorry to have to tell you this, Paul, but to win, you'll have to lift 414.5 pounds. That's an Olympic record, but you need it to make up for your first two lifts.
0: I can do it.
2: We'll only tie Salvetti, but it'll give you the victory because you now weigh 12 pounds less than he does.
0: Give me the chalk.
3: Come on, Paul. You can do it. We know you can do it, man. Come on. Never say die, Paul. You can do it. Come on, buddy.
0: Leave me alone. I lifted the bar to my chest, but there was no way I could get it past my chin. I moaned in defeat as the second attempt, like the first, crashed to the floor. I had one more chance, but there was no way I could lift that weight over my head. The first time in my life, I was losing. I had 3 minutes to decide if I should just concede defeat.
5: In a moment, we'll hear how those 3 minutes were a turning point in Paul's life.
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1: The arena was silent as I chucked up for my third and final try. When I pulled the weight to my chest in the clean portion of the lift, I knew it was hopeless. I couldn't push it overhead. Desperate, I lifted my first ever truly sincere prayer to God. You've given me everything, and I've returned nothing. I know you've made me special, and I've not given you credit. I want to be part of your kingdom, and from here on out, I'm making a real commitment. I'm not trying to make a deal, God, but I need your help to get this weight up.
2: You did it! You won the gold, Paul! You won the gold!
1: Paul! It was God's strength that pulled me through that night, and I knew it. But it took me a while to acknowledge what he had done. I returned home a hero, recognized by my size and because millions had watched newsreels at movie theaters and listened on the radio to the Olympics. I appeared on numerous television shows and had more offers than I could handle. As I became a professional strongman, God began to give me a vision of how to use the strength he had given me.
3: Well, that carousel lift you did on the Ed Sullivan show the other night, it's quite amazing, Paul.
1: Yeah, the audience loved it, huh?
3: I don't know how you do it without even warming up. You're a modern-day Samson.
1: I know, and I don't think the Lord wants me to go on like this, entertaining people. I know he wants me to do more.
3: What's on your mind, Paul?
1: Well, Dad, I've given lots of demonstrations in prisons and in detention homes now, and it's heartbreaking. Those boys are locked up with hardened criminals for minor offenses.
3: Well, how can you help them?
1: Well, they listen to me because they respect power and strength. So I tell them about Jesus and what he did for me at the Olympics and what he'll do for them if they'll just turn their lives over to him.
3: Well, that's true, son.
1: And I got to thinking, now what if I built a home for troubled boys where they could learn about Christ and form new habits, you know, new attitudes? Maybe we could turn them around before it's too late.
3: Uh-huh. Well, if anyone can do it, Paul, you can.
1: In 1957, I made the Guinness Book of World Records for the most weight lifted ever, more than 6,200 pounds. No one has ever come close to that. The trouble is, I didn't get around to opening the youth home and might not have done so if it hadn't been for Glenda.
4: A home for troubled young people, I think it's a tremendous idea.
1: Well, I'd be a strong father figure to those kids.
4: You'd really inspire them, Paul.
1: I'm embarrassed that I've waited so long. I mean, God gave me the vision 3 years ago, right after the Olympics, and all I've done is talk about it.
4: Well, it's easy to get sidetracked. Satan's good at distracting us.
1: That's exactly what happened, Linda. I have the dream, just didn't know where to begin.
4: Well, now, if you really commit yourself to this, God will open the right door.
1: Would you like to help me, Glenda?
4: I'd love to be part of your life's work, Paul. Well, as soon as I finish nursing school.
1: I love you, Glenda. Never mind the nursing school. Let's get married right away. After Glenda and I were married in the fall of 1959, I began performing in more churches and schools, speaking out for Christ. Because I traveled so much, we lived in a little motel in Vidalia, Georgia. One night in 1961, the sheriff called.
5: Paul, I wonder if you could help me out.
1: What's up, Sheriff?
5: Well, I have two little girls here, 8 and 12 years old. Their mother's been trying to sell an older one into prostitution.
1: Oh, you're kidding.
5: Yeah, hard to believe in it.
1: Sure,
5: now, could you take them in for a spell? They need a good home, and you've talked about helping kids like that.
1: Well, we're just living in a motel ourselves, Sheriff.
5: Yeah, I know, but it's got to be better than the situation they're in.
1: Okay, bring them over. We'd love to have them. Being foster parents to those two girls was the beginning of our ministry. We rented a two-story house big enough to take in more youngsters, and in 1966, we adopted our daughter and named her Paula. With assistance from some dedicated friends and acquaintances, we moved into a bigger house, taking in as many as 19 boys, ages 16 to 21. I continued raising support through my speaking engagements and weightlifting demonstrations, so I was gone a lot, but I always tried to be a father to our boys, giving discipline and love. Well, looks like you've about finished digging that ditch, Tom.
6: Yes, sir.
1: Hey, you call Glenda and me by our first names. We're family here. But any other adult, you should address by their surname.
6: Yes, sir.
1: Now, look, I want you to know, Tom, that we love you. And we want to give you a chance for a better life. Our punishment for rebellion begins with physical work, like digging that ditch, okay?
6: Yes, sir.
1: I expect you to study and keep your grades up, or you'll go on restriction. Now, would you like to talk about why you punched Gary?
6: Well, he called me a name.
1: Tom, learn to control your temper, no matter what anyone says to you. The Bible says, he that is slow to anger is better than the mighty.
6: But Mr. Briggs says...
1: Whose name is on that sign out front?
6: Paul Anderson.
1: That's right, my name. And what I say goes. And we follow God around here, you hear?
6: Yes, sir.
1: Now, I'll give you another verse to think about. Philippians chapter 4, verse 13. I can do all things through Christ, which strengtheneth me. And that includes controlling your temper. Any questions?
6: No, sir.
1: Jesus calls us to be peacemakers, Tom. To live at peace with one another. Now, you think you can do that?
6: I'll try.
1: All right. Come on inside now and get clean up for supper.
2: You traveled all over the world, didn't you, Paul?
1: Well, when I was a Goodwill ambassador, I went all over Europe and the Middle East. I've met the Shah of Iran, President Bush, and all kinds of leaders.
2: Wow. What's it like to meet so many famous people?
1: It was interesting, but it doesn't compare with meeting the Lord Jesus Christ.
2: Uh-huh.
1: He's the one that matters. Now, if you don't know him, you're nobody.
4: But if you know him personally, then you're a child of God.
1: That's right. Jesus said, for whosoever shall do the will of God, the same as my brother and my sister and mother.
2: But how do you know the will of God?
1: Read the Bible. It's all laid out in there.
4: Thy word is a lamp unto my feet and a light unto my path.
2: Oh, there's so much in the Bible. Where do you begin?
1: With Christ. God sent his son to die for you and me, to pay for our sins.
2: Uh-huh.
1: The will of God, first of all, is that every person receive him as Savior and Lord. Jesus said in John chapter 14, verse 6, I am the way, the truth, and the life. No man cometh unto the Father but by me.
4: It's something you do every day, Tom, mm-hmm. to come to God in prayer through Christ.
1: Look, I can't get through one day without Jesus Christ. And if I, the strongest man in the world, can't live without Christ, what about you? I had learned that lifting weights was not as big a challenge as lifting the lives of troubled teenagers. How I loved to share Christ with them. In the late 70s, I eased up on demonstrating my strength because my hips began to bother me from the car accident years before. Then in the early 80s, I began to suffer nausea and excruciating pains from kidney stones. I was hospitalized for surgery several times.
4: How are you doing, Paul?
1: Better, now that you're here.
4: You look wonderful to me.
1: You're not anxious, are you?
4: I just wish you didn't have to endure so much pain.
1: Oh, honey, we may not know what the future holds, but we know who holds the future now, don't we?
4: Yes.
1: Hey, how's Paula doing?
4: Well, she prays that God won't take her daddy. She believes God will use you because you love Jesus.
1: Glenda, you've got to help her understand that whatever God does is for the best. He doesn't always choose to give healing.
4: Oh, Paul.
1: Hey, now. I'm not gone yet. Pretty emaciated, but I'm still fighting.
4: Emaciated? You're bigger than anyone in the entire South. How can you call yourself emaciated?
1: Now, that's better. I like to see you smile. So does the Lord. You keep thinking about his promises, you hear?
4: I will, Paul.
1: Remember, he promised to never leave us or forsake us.
4: Mm-hmm. Doctors told me Paul had end-stage renal failure. Emergency hemodialysis was followed by one medical crisis after another, including severe pneumonia. Medication destroyed the nerve endings in his ears, and he often fell. His weight went down to 160 pounds, but his faith was not shaken. In 1983, his sister donated one of her kidneys for a transplant operation, which was successful. But he was forced to use a wheelchair in spite of two hip replacements. My wonderful husband continued to exercise, and his faith never wavered.
7: 99, 100. Oh.
4: Don't push yourself too hard, Paul.
7: You have to give the good fight, honey.
4: No. Do you feel up to an interview? Some reporters are here.
7: Oh, really? Well, send them in. Never miss a chance to tell the world about Jesus.
4: Y'all can come in to see him now.
7: All right, well, let me tell you something right away, guys. You're looking at the world's strongest man, but only because of Jesus. He's my rock, in him I live and move and have my being. I don't have long, and I know it. After I'm gone, this is what I want you to remember. Don't you weep for Paul Anderson. He's not dead. He's gone to live with God. He can't live in this tired old vehicle anymore.
4: Paul, the gentle giant, went to be with the Lord on August 15, 1994. He was buried on the grounds of our beloved youth home, where young men still learn to walk with God.
8: Listening friend, are you walking with God? Only the Lord Jesus Christ gives you that right. Only his death on the cross provides atonement for sin. 1 John chapter 5, verses 11 and 12 tell us, "And this is the record that God hath given to us eternal life, and this life is in his Son. He that hath the Son hath life, and he that hath not the Son of God hath not life." Come into God's kingdom right now by praying with us. Lord, I come to you with nothing, a sinner asking forgiveness. I believe you sent Jesus to die for my sins. Thank you, Lord. I believe you raised him to life by the power of your Holy Spirit. Save me, Lord, that I may know you and follow you. Thank you for your gift of life. Amen. Galatians chapter 4, verses 6 and 7 tell us, "And because ye are sons, God hath sent forth the Spirit of his Son into your hearts, crying, Abba, Father. Wherefore thou art no more a servant, but a son. And if a son, then an heir of God through Christ."
0: 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And our address? 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So until next time, unless our Lord returns before then, the doors to Pacific Garden Mission are open night and day. 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

0: Rosau sitting at 28 degrees, heavy drizzle. 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
1: Then the prophets, Haggai the prophet, and Zechariah the son of Iddo, prophesied unto the Jews that were in Judah and Jerusalem, in the name of the God of Israel, even unto them. Then rose up Zerubbabel the son of Shealtiel, and Jeshua the son of Jozadak, and began to build the house of God which is at Jerusalem, and with them were the prophets of God helping them. At the same time came to them Tatnai, governor of this side the river, and Shethar-Boznai, and their companions, and said thus unto them, Who hath commanded you to build this house and to make up this wall? Then said we unto them after this manner, What are the names of the men that make this building? But the eye of their God was upon the elders of the Jews, that they could not cause them to cease, till the matter came to Darius, and then they returned answer by letter concerning this matter. The copy of the letter that Tatnai, governor on this side the river, and Shethar-Boznai, and his companions, the Arphaxites, which were on this side the river, sent unto Darius the king. They sent a letter unto him, wherein was written thus, Unto Darius the king, all peace. Be it known unto the king that we went into the province of Judea, to the house of the great God, which is builded with great stones, and timber is laid in the walls, and this work goeth fast on, and prospereth in their hands. Then asked we those elders, and said unto them thus, Who commanded you to build this house, and to make up these walls? We asked their names also, to certify thee, that we might write the names of the men that were the chief of them. And thus they returned us answer, saying, We are the servants of the God of heaven and earth, and build a house that was builded these many years ago, which a great king of Israel builded and set up. But after that our fathers had provoked the God of heaven unto wrath, He gave them into the hand of Nebuchadnezzar, the king of Babylon, the Chaldean, who destroyed this house and carried the people away into Babylon. But in the first year of Cyrus, the king of Babylon, the same king Cyrus, made a decree to build this house of God. And the vessels also of gold and silver of the house of God, which Nebuchadnezzar took out of the temple that was in Jerusalem, and brought them into the temple of Babylon, those did Cyrus the king take out of the temple of Babylon, and they were delivered unto one whose name was Sheshbazzar, whom he had made governor, and said unto him, Take these vessels, go carry them into the temple that is in Jerusalem, and let the house of God be builded in this place. Then came the same Sheshbazzar, and laid the foundation of the house of God which is in Jerusalem, and since that time even until now hath it been in building, and yet it is not finished. Now therefore, if it seem good to the king, let there be search made in the king's treasure house, which is there at Babylon, whether it be so, that a decree was made of Cyrus the king to build this house of God at Jerusalem, and let the king send his pleasure to us concerning this matter.

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1: Beat sounds from Daddy Chan, rolling into Angela Missy Phillips with Chain Breaker.
0: Just move. Let me see you. Let me see you. Let me see you. Let me see you. Let me see you.

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1: Then Darius the king made a decree, and search was made in the house of the rolls, where the treasures were laid up in Babylon. And there was found at Achmetha, in the place that is in the province of the Medes, a roll, and therein was a record thus written. In the first year of Cyrus the king, the same Cyrus the king made a decree concerning the house of God at Jerusalem. Let the house be builded, the place where they offered sacrifices, and let the foundations thereof be strongly laid, the height thereof 60 cubits, and the breadth thereof 60 cubits, with 3 rows of great stones and a row of new timber, and let the expenses be given out of the king's house. And also let the golden and silver vessels of the house of God, which Nebuchadnezzar took forth out of the temple which is at Jerusalem, and brought unto Babylon, be restored, and brought again unto the temple which is at Jerusalem, every one to his place, and place them in the house of God. Now therefore, Tatnai, governor beyond the river, Shetharboznai, and your companions, the Arpachshites, which are beyond the river, be ye far from thence. Let the work of this house of God alone, let the governor of the Jews and the elders of the Jews build this house of God in his place. Moreover, I make a decree what ye shall do to the elders of these Jews for the building of this house of God, that of the king's goods, even of the tribute beyond the river, forthwith expenses be given unto these men, that they be not hindered, and that which they have need of, both young bullocks and rams and lambs, for the burnt offerings of the God of heaven, wheat, salt, wine, and oil, according to the appointment of the priests which are at Jerusalem, let it be given them day by day without fail, that they may offer sacrifices of sweet savors unto the God of heaven, and pray for the life of the king and of his sons. Also I have made a decree that whosoever shall alter this word, let timber be pulled down from his house, and being set up, let him be hanged thereon, and let his house be made a dunghill for this. And the God that hath caused his name to dwell there, destroy all kings and people that shall put to their hand to alter and to destroy this house of God which is at Jerusalem. I, Darius, have made a decree, let it be done with speed. This ends side A. Then Tatnai, governor on this side the river, Shetharboznai, and their companions, according to that which Darius the king had sent, so they did speedily. And the elders of the Jews builded, and they prospered through the prophesying of Haggai the prophet, and Zechariah the son of Iddo. And they builded and finished it according to the commandment of the God of Israel, and according to the commandment of Cyrus and Darius and Artaxerxes king of Persia. And this house was finished on the 3rd day of the month Adar, which was in the 6th year of the reign of Darius the king. And the children of Israel, the priests and the Levites, and the rest

to the children of the captivity, kept the dedication of this house of God with joy, and offered at the dedication of this house of God 100 bullocks, 200 rams, 400 lambs, and for a sin offering for all Israel 12 he-goats according to the number of the tribes of Israel. And they set the priests in their divisions, and the Levites in their courses, for the service of God which is at Jerusalem, as it is written in the book of Moses. And the children of the captivity kept the Passover upon the 14th day of the first month. For the priests and the Levites were purified together, all of them were pure, and killed the Passover for all the children of the captivity, and for their brethren the priests, and for themselves. And the children of Israel, which were come again out of captivity, and all such as had separated themselves unto them from the filthiness of the heathen of the land, to seek the Lord God of Israel, did eat, and kept the feast of unleavened bread 7 days with joy, for the Lord had made them joyful, and turned the hearts of the king of Assyria unto them, to strengthen their hands in the work of the house of God, the God of Israel.

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Yeah, my friend, I wanna be like you.

0: You know? It's one of those joints here. Londa?
1: Mm-hmm.
0: Yeah. Check us out. You know? It's time to change. Londa?